listening on TuneIn Radio. It's a night shift to DJ Kevin Stew. Blessings to ya. To the massive hailing over there from the UK, across the pond.

Much love to the massive over there in the UK on One Harmony Radio. King Genius and Queen Genius. Blessings, blessings, blessings. King Genius celebrated an Earth date last week. Blessed Earth Strong, brother. I'm a big brother in the industry, you know. King Genius. Much love every time. I want to say big ups to those who are locked in out of New Jersey. With my brother from another mother, the motivator. On NIE Radio. How y'all doing over there? Also to New Jersey. Make it fly, show them a franchise. Mix102.com. We are the children of the future. With their sister station in Jamaica, Earth 96 FM. Blessings, blessings, blessings to you. Symbol, much love, brother. Put them up high in the sky. Keep putting in the work because, you know, those who put in the work, they get justly rewarded. Speaking of people that put in the work, much love to those who are locked in on the Foundation Radio Network, ClintonLindsay.com. A real veteran in the business, Mr. Lindsay. He brought many an entertainer to the United States, out of Jamaica. Enough history. Big ups and much respect, Mr. Lindsay. For those who are locked in on Zeno FM, bubbling in the stew pot, blessings to you.

those who are locked in at the home of the night shift with DJ Kevin Stew, kevinstew.com, where you're encouraged to have acceptance through enlightenment. Welcome, welcome, welcome. So glad to have each and every one of you. I couldn't do it without you. And you have my word, I wouldn't even try.

And before we get into it, some of you might have seen the post for tonight. So you know, I have a guest who is no stranger to this broadcast. But before we get into it, I do want to take care of some housekeeping. Thank you to my segment sponsors. Can't even talk. 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

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And tell them Kevin Stew sent you. And of course, I want to remind you, if you haven't done so yet,

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I learned so much from narrating this book. You will learn a lot from listening to it. Get one for yourself, get one for your friend. Doesn't matter if they're male or female. Get one for your family members too. Empowered. Essential concepts and strategies every woman should know about self-defense. Okay, that takes care of all the housekeeping that I had to do today. This far, thus far, so far. Right now, I just need to get this lady on screen. So we can get down and get busy.

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If there's one thing I can guarantee that I will get when she is on, it is a bright smile. A big, bright smile. Trust me when I tell you this,

0: Great night to you, Merle. To the world. How are things down there in Mandeville? In cool, cool Mandeville. So, without further ado, thank you to Black Barbie, track called Children of the Future. There are some people out there that don't see children in their futures. For whatever reason. And tonight, we're looking specifically at one type of reason. And I am blessed enough to have someone like this lady right here that I can say, hey, I kind of need you to address a subject, how you stay. And I will say, 8, 7 out of 10 times, I will get, I'm ready. Are you ready? Is it out of 3 times? 2 or 3 times? And this is for real. She will either be out delivering a baby, helping to deliver a baby, deliver a life, having just finished delivering a life, or need to get ready to go help deliver a life. I tell y'all, no lie. And when she gets into, she's very passionate about life. And her story, if you've never heard it, you'll get a little piece of it tonight. Because I always encourage her to give a little piece of it for those that are new. For the rest of you, you may have heard some of it. You can go check the archives, look her up. You put her name and my name together and you'll get a few full featured broadcasts. Tonight will be no different. And so, without further ado, I will move a little bit to the side. So I can share this space with somebody that looks slightly better than me. Just ever so slightly. Right, Mona? Why I'm not hearing you? You're muted. I can hear you. I can see you. I'm just not hearing you. Where did you go? I'll make sure that she's right where she needs to be. I wonder why. Oh, you know. All right, don't go down. You don't go anywhere, Mona. You come back. I think I found it. Because, you see, people, you know, I always finding these things, right? And I am never defeated. If you know anything about me, you will know I am never, ever defeated. And so, up until now, I have a 100% track record of finding the issue and solving it. Give me a sound check, please.
1: Hello, hello, hello. One,
0: see?
1: Two, three.
0: People, I mean him. Ladies and gentlemen, the one and only, the always lovely, the ever bright, even when she's tired. I am so grateful to have her in my life. Here she is, ladies and gentlemen, Ramona, the vagina lady. Riley. Yes, yes, yes.
1: Thank you for having me.
0: As always, it's quite the pleasure. It's quite the pleasure. And, you know, people, you might think it's a joke when I say the vagina lady. This is how I was introduced to her. I didn't get her name at first. She had come by, a friend of mine had brought her by the Reggae Global studio and said, "Hey, have you met the vagina lady?" And I kind of looked over at him and I was like, you know, I kind of think my lady has one. And he's like, no, she is the vagina lady. And I'm like, okay. Because I didn't quite know. He's the kind of guy that will go left field real fast. So when he said it, I'm kind of like, you know, I don't know. And then I learned. And I've been learning ever since. Because this woman has helped herself and in turn helped many women as it relates to female reproductive systems, reproduction, and the journey to the one day period. And I know some of you looking at your devices like, okay. All of a sudden, you became Hispanic. Yeah. One day. But that's for another story. It's a part of this story, but it's for another story. Ramona, welcome back.
1: Thank you, my darling. Thank you for having me. Thank you.
0: It is.
1: Your kind words.
0: It is quite the pleasure, always, to have you. So, tonight, we're talking about PCOS. Well, formerly PCOS, now PMOS, and
1: correct.
0: Fertility.
1: Correct.
0: And a few, maybe 2 months ago, I had touched a little bit on the subject of PMOS with the change of the name and a little bit on it and its relationship to heart health, surprisingly enough. But it is one thing for me to present some information on it. It's another thing when we have someone like you presenting information on it. So I am going to kind of ease back in my chair because you going to ease forward a little bit.
1: It's a conversation. It's a
0: yes,
1: conversation.
0: And I'll be doing most of the listening. So take us on this journey. Take us on this journey, Mona. As it relates to PMOS. Why are you so passionate about even just female reproduction and PMOS as it relates to now?
1: So PCOS, PMOS, they hormonally, they are the same. The thing about PCOS is that when a woman would suffer with PCOS and she'd be diagnosed with PCOS, polycystic ovarian syndrome, it would come in all these different kinds of shapes and forms that didn't make sense to polycystic ovarian syndrome, because some women, even though they had PCOS, they never had any cysts anywhere.
0: Mm-hmm.
1: There were no cysts on the ovaries. Right, where some women who suffer from PCOS, they have multiple cysts around the ovaries. They might be very small, they might be large and inflamed, but they have them. And so PCOS, the name for PCOS, kind of didn't really make any sense, but we all knew what it was and what it all stood for.
0: Right, right.
1: Now that it is PMOS, which is polymetabolic ovarian syndrome, it makes a little bit more sense because it comes back down to the liver, because it's a liver problem, right? PCOS, just like many other hormonal issues, are liver issues. It's a digestive issue across the board, but the liver is the one that is the most stressed. When you would say your hormones are imbalanced. So women who are suffering with PCOS or PMOS now, you know, they, some of them have no periods. There's no period. They have no period. And, you know, if you're not having a period, well, you're definitely not ovulating, you know, so there's no period going on there. And then you have other women who have PCOS, or should we say PMOS, that stop bleeding. Okay. So they have the complete opposite issue. And of course, because they can't stop bleeding, they're also not ovulating.
0: Okay, fair enough.
1: So you have these extremes. Some women with PMOS want to see a period, can't see a period. It's been 4 months, it's been 1 year, it's been 3 years, it's been 5 years, there's no period. She might even get the symptoms of the period. She might get the breast tenderness. She might get cramps. She might have headaches. She might get the moodiness, but no period.
0: Okay.
1: And then you have the other unfortunate young lady that is just bleeding out of her life. She has to be going to the hospital on a regular basis because, I mean, she needs blood transfusion. She's bleeding out her life.
0: Literally.
1: Literally. So it's very strange how it's two completely different things, but it's the same condition.
0: Right. So what brought you to being so passionate about it?
1: So, I mean, I guess because it's hormonal. I guess because anything for me hormonally, I'm drawn to. Personally, because of things that I have gone through and the fact that I think my hormones have always been an issue for me in my life. There was a time when I didn't know it was an issue. That was just my norm. And then after a while, I realized that I had an issue. And so now not having a hormonal issue, not being affected by any kind of negative entity when it comes to my hormones or deficiency when it comes to my hormones, I'm ecstatic. And I think every woman should feel the way I feel when it comes to their hormones and having balanced hormones. So that's why I'm passionate. So, I mean, it shouldn't just be me alone. Everybody should.
0: How much of a journey is it to get from a place of imbalance to a place of balance as it relates to hormones?
1: Oh, it depends. Of course, what we put in our bodies plays a huge role. Okay, we know this, right? It plays a huge role. Again, because it is a digestive issue. Again, what you eat plays a huge role. What we do also topically to our skin, because PMOS is a more of an estrogen dominant condition, we don't want to use estrogen dominant or estrogen based products on our skins as a topical. And so that's something that we would also want to look at, also making sure your lotions and your oil mix up, blend up things that you are using and sprays do not contain estrogen, do not contain soy. This is something that would be very important. You'd want to make sure that you are removing these things, not just internally, but externally as well. So if you're doing this and you're doing this on a regular basis and it has become a routine for you, then, I mean, the healing will happen if you're doing what you need to do. I mean, these conditions are usually, Kevin, just deficiencies or too much of something. That's all.
0: But when it comes to something like soy, this is one of the things that many of us were always told is good for you. So you mentioned estrogen heavy stuff and soy in the same sentence. So women should be concerned about their soy consumption.
1: Yes. Women should be concerned about their not just their soy consumption, but their dairy consumption.
2: But beer don't come.
1: It has estrogen. Most cows have estrogen. Most cows are pumped with estrogen. Then let's take away the estrogen and let's look at the mucus that dairy creates. Because again, polycystic, right? Polycystic, ovarian, ovaries. These things, these are little small sacks of pus and mucus. That's what it is.
2: Okay.
1: So when you have these things going around your ovaries and surrounding your ovaries, you really think that you should eat that? Like, your ovaries have mucus? Like, I mean, dang. If your ovaries have mucus, then I mean, I guarantee there are other aspects of your body that has freaking mucus. I'm not asking Christ.
2: Okay, fair enough.
0: So then, since there has been a shift in the name from the polycystic to polyendocrine,
1: metabolic.
0: Yeah. Where should the concern be? Because it's now not many cyst focal point, but now it's many endocrine and the metabolism.
1: Yes, but the ovaries are still involved.
0: Okay.
1: So they are not trying to point out that it is actually cysts on your ovaries. It's that it's an ovary issue. It's an ovary condition.
0: Right.
1: Right. So may it be that your ovaries are swollen or your ovaries have a lot of cysts around it, or it is that your ovaries are affected because of your liver, because of your metabolic situation. So it's more of a more general, rounded word than you would say polycystic ovarian syndrome, which is very, it seems very just ovary and cyst. That's it. You don't even think about the liver.
0: Which is misleading.
1: Which is misleading, yes.
0: Okay.
1: Yes.
0: There isn't much thought of the liver when it comes to polyendocrine metabolic. You don't think liver when you hear polyendocrine metabolic generally.
1: Okay, so when we think about the like metabolic, definitely you think there's that their liver is involved. For sure.
0: Or there should
1: because
0: be the thought.
1: Because the liver is what it should be the thought. Not everyone does. I agree. That will not probably come to everyone's head.
0: Mm-hmm.
1: But from a scientific, medical, whatever standpoint, it makes sense. Right. Most conditions, just like PMOS, start in the liver. The liver is the issue. The liver is saturated with all this estrogen.
0: Mm.
1: Right? No different than endometriosis and fibroids. It's all the damn same thing. It's all the same thing. Right? But the liver is the issue. So if the liver is not being able to function the way it needs to function, then your hormones are going to be thrown off, you know, and not just the what people call reproductive hormones, but the endocrine hormones. Those are the ones a lot of times people don't talk a lot about, the endocrine system, you know. It's usually just the reproductive system that people really focus on. But endocrine system is extremely important as well. And that comes down to the hormones and what the hormones are doing and how and that system responds based off of the hormones itself. So having your hormones balanced is important.
0: Mm-hmm.
1: Eating certain things, not eating certain things. These things play a huge role. Huge, huge role.
0: So let's get the liver involved. Because I told someone today that I'm going to be addressing this. And I told her who I was going to address it with. Of course, you know, I always do the little plug thing. And she goes, you know her? I'm like, yeah. I see her on social media. You're talking about something that I want you to talk about, endometriosis. And I'm like, well, you can check my archives. I did one of those with her. She goes, you did something with her already? And I'm like, yeah, but you can send me a question or two if you log in tonight and we can talk, you know, put in the chat or call in. You know, it's interactive. Which reminds me, people, it is interactive. So the number that you see scrolling across the bottom of your screen right now, 773-789-STEW, 773-789-7839. Quick way to remember it, 773, that's an error code, 789, just like you're counting, 789-STEW. Everybody knows STEW. You're right here listening to the night shift to DJ Kevin Stew. So it's 773-789-STEW. Real easy. Send in your messages or call. The phone line is always open and we don't mind being interrupted because this is about you, each and every one of you.
1: Yes. Yes. Agreed.
0: All right. So you
1: liver.
0: You kind of glanced over it, but you said endometriosis, PMOS, it's all the same. Is it?
1: From an estrogen standpoint, from a hormonal standpoint, yeah. I mean, with PMOS, a lot of times there is a testosterone aspect involved. In terms of the testosterone level is too heightened, it's too much, it's too abundant. Mm. And so that's one of the reasons why some women with PMOS do not get a period.
0: Okay.
1: Because the testosterone level is a little too high, or a lot too high.
0: Mm-hmm. Mm. Question in the chat. A.
1: Go ahead.
0: It's a two-part question. A. Can it prevent pregnancy? And this is a big part of what we're talking about tonight with PMOS and fertility. A, because this person likes to jump the gun. Can it prevent pregnancy? And B, if pregnant, will it leave stress on that fetus? It's two really good questions.
1: Very good questions. Okay. So, yes, PMOS does affect fertility. It affects ovulation. It affects your period. So if your period is affected in terms of it not coming a lot, or it's affected because it comes and for a month and 2 months, you're just bleeding and bleeding, then ovulation is most likely not going to happen. There are some women that suffer with PMOS that have a period that lasts about 5 days, 6 days, nothing crazy. But the majority of them are not ovulating. When you're not ovulating is when fertility just cannot happen.
0: Mm.
1: So we would need the eggs to be released. Now, if you have PMOS and your eggs released, a sperm swam up to it and did its thing, then, you know, it was connected to the uterus and all of that. Once that happens, you having PCOS has really nothing to do with, is not going to really affect the pregnancy per se.
0: Mm-hmm.
1: Okay. Your symptoms might just be a little bit more worse. Like maybe you might be a little bit more nauseous than someone else or something because your body already has so much more estrogen than others. But in general, I don't think once you get pregnant with PMOS that you should be necessarily worried about eggs releasing. The egg has already released. Mm-hmm. In terms of the pregnancy being healthy, as long as the hormones are somewhat kind of maybe a little balanced, you shouldn't have an issue at all.
0: So someone with PMOS looking to get pregnant, hormone therapy is a part of the whole regimen?
1: I don't love hormone therapy like that. For me, what I do with my clients is I detox them. The first thing I do is detox them. I cleanse them. I cleanse them internally and I cleanse them topically. It is important to clean all the negative things out of the body, but still leaving the very good bacteria. It's the good bacteria we want to keep, but we want to remove, you know, the toxins, the waste, the mucus. Mm-hmm. We want to remove these things from the body. Once we have removed these things, then it actually helps to balance out the hormones a little bit because you've removed all of these negative entities. And so now your body can kind of like readjust and kind of like shift back into itself, right? Now, if you are suffering a lot with PMOS, just detoxing is probably not going to heal you, but it definitely gives you a shift. So once it is that you have detoxed, I then say that is when you want to start focusing on your hormones, focusing on hormones itself. And when I say focusing on hormones, I am a wellness specialist. So I'm always going to be like, you know, teas and herbs and, you know, those types of things over, you know, hormone replacement therapy. I don't love when we put things in the body and stops the body from doing what it was meant to do. Like if we're going to do anything, we should only want to give the body a little nudge. We should only want to give it a little, just a little tap. Wake up. Hey, wake up. That's all we want. We don't want to create trauma and excitement and know the whole body's thrown off. I mean, that's how I feel about birth control too. It's the same thing. You know, it's something that's controlling your body. Your body is not controlling it. And so the side effects and the aftermath, I mean, is it worth it? Did you really get what you want to get from it? I have a client that she was going through perimenopause and she decided that she was going to do hormone therapy and they were she was told that giving her some testosterone would help with that. And she did it and she said she regrets that she ever did it. She felt horrible. She couldn't wait for it to come out of her body. I don't necessarily think it's the best thing. But if it is something that you do want to do, then yes, that is an option. Hormonal therapy is an option to help to balance the hormones 100%.
0: Okay, because you said that you don't really like it. I'm going to go with that. Anybody ask me, I'm going to tell them, no, don't do it. Ramona, someone for tell nobody for do it, don't do it.
1: Yeah, it's just not messing with. I mean, we got to be gentle, man. I mean, I don't know why we always have to be so rough and so, you know, have a lack of patience. Like, just take it easy, man. Just lickle sometimes.
0: So how then do you address the hormone issue safely?
1: Okay, so again, when it comes to something like PMOS, because there are so many shapes and forms and fashion of the same condition, when someone comes to me with that, we got to do a consultation with me. You got to do a consultation. I need to know exactly what is going on with you. What is your situation? Once I have an understanding of that, then I can create what I need to give you. Of course, as I said, what we're putting in our bodies is very important. So creating a food list for her and that type of thing, definitely I would do. But after the consultation, I would create a treatment plan with different types of products and different vitamins and minerals and those types of things that I know her body is deficient of. The only reason why we suffer from hormonal issues is deficiencies. And also mucus, waste, inflammation.
0: So let's talk pregnancy, fertility.
1: Okay.
0: So my girlfriend wants to get pregnant. I am on board. We're young, vibrant, and think everything is just fine, except for the fact that she has all the boxes checked as it relates to PMOS, PCOS. First step, you mentioned detox. Second thing, and I guess these two go hand in hand, detox and diet.
1: Yes.
0: So, you mentioned dairy. You mentioned soy.
1: Mm-hmm.
0: What else needs to be on this stay away from list?
1: Anything from the cow? Anything from the pig?
0: Is that for both of us or just her?
1: That's for, if she is suffering PMOS or PCOS, it is for her.
0: Okay, so I can still have my healthy portion of jerk pork.
1: Correct.
0: Okay, cool. So the whole focus...
1: If you have gone and done your semen analysis, and your semen analysis came back saying that you have many, many, many, many, many swimmers, your count is large, huge.
0: Mm-hmm.
1: But the mobility is not so amazing. You uh-huh. then would also have to come off of pork. Just putting that out there. Continue.
0: All right. So, to all the Rasta man them out there, I'm just chanting a bigger fire on the ballad man them. Where I eat the thing.
1: I'm just saying.
0: All right. Cool. So that's a good point to note, because this isn't always about what is going on with her. Sometimes his part is important too.
1: So his part is very important. It takes two to tango. His part is very important.
0: Cool. So let's say, for argument's sake, my swimmer, them a champion, Olympic swimmers, gold medalists, true and true, stamina up there, everything good.
1: Okay.
0: So we're just addressing her issue.
1: And right.
0: We know that her issue is related to PMOS. I guess endometriosis is pretty much along the same vein. So would it the same kind of approach be taken with the two? I ask you that only because of the question I got earlier today.
1: So I would, you definitely would do things different. But in terms of the hormone that you're trying to reduce, it's the same.
0: Okay, cool. But as it relates to PMOS and getting pregnant.
1: Mm-hmm.
0: So we're watching the diet, we're staying away from the beef, we're staying away from the pork. What else should we be mindful of? We know the soy. So soy, beef, pork, dairy.
1: I would say stay away from anything that's probably not real. So something that's supposed to come with seeds, but it doesn't have seeds. I would say stay away from things like that. If you are a fish lover.
0: Convenient fruits, before we go on to that. So the convenient fruits. The seedless grapes and the seedless watermelons. And I call them convenient because you don't have to be worried about spitting out seeds, and you can just consume them and enjoy them in their fullest.
1: Right. Or like limes and lemons.
0: Right. Which is crazy to me.
1: Right. So I would say stay away from those types of things too. Anything that could be GMO. So when it comes down to things like fish, making sure that your fish is wild caught is very important. Mm. You want to make sure your fish is wild caught. It can't be farm raised. Farm raised is not for you. Farm raised is not for anybody, to be honest, but it's definitely not for a woman that suffers from PMOS.
0: And that would naturally be because of the kind of...
1: the hormones.
0: Gotcha.
1: It's high estrogen.
0: All right. So,
1: and then we're talking about the chicken. So from a digestive standpoint, chicken, I don't have a problem with chicken. It doesn't really take very, 10 days to digest out of your system or so. It's not horrible. But we want to make sure that the chicken does not have estrogen in it. Or it wasn't fed, either the chicken wasn't fed estrogen, or it wasn't, or the estrogen wasn't put in the chicken by injection or whatever the case is. But if you're going to have chicken, you also

0: It depends. Again, where are you getting the eggs from? From which chicken? Like, how does that work?
1: Well, yeah.
0: But I would say that maybe for the first part of my client's treatment plans, I would probably tell them to lay off of the eggs, just so that we can start getting some results. I mean, you know,
1: But that would
0: you're
1: be part of
0: spending your
1: the,
0: money, get to.
1: that's a part of the whole detox thing, though, isn't it?
0: So yeah, so I mean, so depending on a woman's body or anybody really, but when we're detoxing, not everyone detoxes at the same rate and the same
1: Okay,
0: speed.
1: fair
0: Okay.
1: enough.
0: So depending on your blood type, depending on your size, depending on how much you really are not eating the foolishness, depending on all of those things, it plays a role. Okay. For example, an A positive blood type holds things much longer than an O positive, right? It takes much more to detox A positive blood type. So I could be detoxing a client for 2 months, or I could be detoxing a client for 3 months, depending on how their body is responding to being detoxed. But yes, after the detoxing phase, it is definitely all about the hormones, making sure that the woman is not suffering with this, not just the mucus, removing the mucus and those types of things, because even when the detoxing phase is over digestively, we're still working on the mucus stuff because the mucus is still probably around there lingering. And most times the mucus comes out through the anus. That's usually where it comes out. So I would tell my clients all the time, you know, like, look and see, look, you know, and they'd be like, oh my God, I can't believe all that mucus just came out of me, out my butt, you know.
1: Well,
0: But that also continues with the hormone aspect and healing the hormones.
1: let's talk about that a little bit. Because some people don't like to talk crap. I am into it. So how important is it to recognize what is coming out of you as you are in the detoxing process, as you are fighting the fight as it relates to PMOS and trying to get pregnant, trying to be fertile?
0: I think it depends on the person. You have some people that are squeamish, so they don't really have a desire to look. And if you don't have a desire to look, then just don't. You know what I mean? I don't know if you have to necessarily look to be extra connected to then you heal faster or whatever. Like, I don't think that any of that is a thing. But I do think that at least once looking and visually, like connecting, eye connecting to brain, connecting to everything and being like, wow. You know, and then again, if you're someone that does that every day, you know, and you just still, I mean, it's a week, it's a month later, and you're still mucus is still coming out of your butt. You know what I'm saying?
1: Right.
0: Happens every day. So from that point of view, I think a lot of my clients do start to look because they want to see, hold on, I still have mucus. Do I still have mucus? You know what I mean? Until they don't see it anymore, and that's like such a thing for them. Like, I don't see any more mucus. You know, like it, I get it, you know. So working on the removal of mucus and the hormones is something that would continue even after the detoxing phase.
1: All right. So we've started the journey. We've recognized what is in the diet or what needs to be in the diet or out of the diet. And we've done the detox. What's next? Do we start then feeling some relief as you get to that point? Do we then start feeling some relief as it relates to the cramping,
0: Symptoms.
1: the yes?
0: So yes, by the time we're finished detoxing, she should definitely be, if she wasn't seeing her period before, for how long, she should be seeing her period now. If her period was lasting a whole month, her period should be shorter now. Her body should definitely be showing signs that healing is happening.

0: time. Then I do another consultation with my clients, because now your body's at a different place. Mm. Got to know what's going on now. I need to know, okay, is this enough iron for you? Oh, no, it's not. Okay, give you more. Mm. Was this enough magnesium that I had recommended for you? Maybe not. Or maybe is it too much because it's 3 months later and you've lost 20 pounds? So maybe we need to lower that dosage. Those right. types of things. So we do another consultation. After that consultation, I create another treatment plan for her that she would then deal with for another 3 months. She would do that. And that treatment plan is then going to, for a PMOS patient, that would then consist of hormonal balancing, removing mucus, and removing inflammation. That is what that phase would most likely consist of. Then, of course, during all of that, we're still working on making sure that we're uterus is healthy and, you know, ovulation now, because we got to get her ovulating. So once mm-hmm. she's getting a period now, we want to be checking to see, is she ovulating? Is she not? You know, and that's mm-hmm. something that will continue for a while as well. But ovulation is very important after that detoxing phase. I don't bother to check ovulation before I detox you. Because by the time I detox you, your period is going to change. When you usually ovulate is going to change. So many things are going to change. There's no point in us wasting money to check your ovulation to figure it out or to know that you don't, to then detox you, and then everything is different after, and we still have to check you anyway. So it's just easier that way, I've found.
1: Interesting that you should say we don't need to be wasting money, because this could be quite costly or quite the gainful experience, depending on which side of it you look at. So for you to say, hey, that is not something that needs to be taken into consideration, I think that's a big deal, because one of the things in the mind would probably be, am I ovulating? Can we check that, please? So if someone is going on the journey to achieving fertility after being diagnosed with PMOS, if the person that they're seeing about it is recommending spending some money to do the ovulation tests, you're saying you might want to get a second opinion on that to see where the focus is, because that person just might be in it to win it financially.
0: Right. Right. And then, I mean, yes. And then, I mean, you can also buy ovulation strips and kits at a pharmacy or something like that. So it doesn't necessarily have to be another individual that is involved. But you can make an appointment at an OBGYN and they can let you know if you're ovulating or not. I mean, that is definitely a thing as well.
1: Oh, okay.
0: But what I would say is if she has a period, if she comes to me today, we have a consultation today, and she has a period every single month, and it lasts anywhere between 5 to 7 days, and she has a period every single month, I would actually do an ovulation test, ovulation test on her, right?
1: Okay.
0: I would probably do one, maybe. Or maybe I would wait. But if you've come to me and you have not seen a period in 3 months, 5 months, a year, 5 years, or you've been bleeding for the past 2 months, I'm not doing an ovulation test on you until we get all of that situated.
1: So wouldn't it stand to reason, if the period comes regularly, that ovulation is happening?
0: No. Just because you have a period does not mean you ovulate.
1: Huh.
0: Yeah.
1: Who would have thunk it?
0: Yeah. So you could have a period every single month and there's no ovulation whatsoever. And then every woman ovulates differently. You know what I mean? So there's that part. But if you have this whole excessive amount of testosterone, you most likely don't ovulate. So some women have like hair on their chin, hair on their chest, that kind of thing. You probably don't ovulate.
1: Oh. So
0: some have none of that and still don't ovulate.
1: But they're having a regular period.
0: But they're having a regular period. And that's what that comes with PMOS sometimes.
1: Okay, so it might behoove you to just go to the pharmacy, get a little ovulation kit, and check.
0: Yeah, check.
1: Okay,
0: and download a good app for your period, your ovulation track. And you plug in the information, you know, you plug in, again, the app is going to guess. It's guessing for you. So you're going to put in the last time you had your period, how long your period lasts, all these little stupidness. And then it's going to guess. This is when we think you are ovulating. But it's a guess, as I said. So what we want to do is when you get your ovulation strips, you want to make sure that you start ovulating on the 10th of October. So you're going to get your ovulation strip and you're going to start from the 9th. I would do this. This is just my opinion. This is just how I do with my clients. You start from the 9th. You do the 9th and then you're going to go for a week. So you go from the 9th and you go all the way for a week.
1: Mm-hmm.
0: And you're going to do that at the same time every day. So if you did it on the 10th at 9 o'clock in the morning, all the other days, it's got to be 9 o'clock in the morning. If it's 9:30, okay, it's not bad. But keep it in the 9, early 9.
1: Okay, right? Okay.
0: Then, if you're not ovulating, let's say it comes up and it said you're not ovulating, then what you can do is you can continue for the next week and test to see, okay? If you aren't, you can continue again and you can do it for a month straight and see, right?
1: Okay.
0: For some clients that I have, they don't do it like that. They do it once a month because that's what they can afford. They can afford it.
1: Okay.
0: Okay.
1: Gotcha.
0: So whatever works for you, but the easiest, quickest thing to do, yes, going to CVS, going to a Walgreens, going to a Rite Aid, pick up the strips. And even if you can get the one that says ovulation, not ovulation, you don't even have to read if it's two lines, one line, zigzag, nothing, right? And you pee on it, it tells you what it says, and then you record it. Mm. That's what we want to do.
1: Okay. All right, so go down the list again. Diet, detox, hormone balancing, which works with a detox.
0: But it continues after detoxing.
1: Okay. Fair enough.
0: Hormonal balance continues. Hormonal balance is what you continue to do all the way until you get pregnant. Hi, Ramona. Guess what?
1: Okay. Fine. Fair enough.
0: We continue to work on hormonal balance and making sure that her uterus is healthy enough. So when she gets pregnant, her uterus is toned and healthy and strong enough to be able to hold baby for 10 months.
1: And we are checking ovulation. Cool.
0: And we're checking ovulation.
1: If the miracle happens, check that. So when the miracle happens, because again, my swimmers are champion swimmers, so the only thing that needs to happen is that they get into the pool and they know where they're going. Here we go. Swimmers after the races, and it has been now 6 months since we started seeing you.
0: Uh-huh.
1: So we did the first 3 months with the checks and the detox, the initial, because the detox is first get-go, right? Has to be.
0: 100%.
1: And you're recommending around about 3 months to really reset.
0: Yeah.
1: Cool. So we did the first three and we had an X3 for good measure where we're looking at everything else. We're looking at hormone balancing. We're looking at regulating the period. We're looking at the ovulating. So 6 months later, now is September. So I guess Valentine's has just passed. We'll just do a late Valentine's and we're ready up. And the miracle happens. What's the likelihood? Or you can't say that there's a likelihood after 6 months because everybody's different, right?
0: True. But.
1: Oh, there's a but.
0: No, I'm asking. I'm asking you to finish.
1: I was getting excited for a moment that there was a but. But on average, what kind of response time have you seen within that 6 months relating to pregnancy?
0: I always tell clients to give it a year of work.
1: Okay. So realistically speaking.
0: For some it happens in 6 months. For some, I mean, I've had some that it happened like in 2 months. Like it was crazy. And I mean, usually that's not what happens. That's not what happens with a PCOS or a PMOS client usually. Mm. Usually those 2 months and 3 months pregnant thing is usually those women that come to me that, you know, they can't get pregnant and they don't know why. You know what I mean? But there have been few PCOS clients. At the time, it would have been PCOS clients that got pregnant quickly in the first 3 months. But most times, no matter what it is, if it's PCOS you have, if it's blocked tubes you have, I always say give yourself a year of being on the journey of healing.
1: Okay. So, and that's one of the things that I wanted to get at, though, you know, because, you know, we're in a period of instant. You know, we love our instant stuff. Instant coffee, instant family, instant, you name it.
0: Yeah.
1: So, realistically speaking, for healthy mom, healthy pregnancy, and healthy baby, because it goes beyond the pregnancy, right? What happens to mom? It goes beyond the pregnancy into the birth and continues for mom also.
0: Right. Postpartum. Correct.
1: So realistically speaking, from start to potential results, we're looking at a year.
0: Mm-hmm.
1: Realistically speaking.
0: And then she's pregnant for almost a year, because it's 10 months she's pregnant for if she goes full term.
1: Right. During the pregnancy, it's just a matter of maintaining what has been fixed over the past year.
0: Yeah, it's about, so when she becomes pregnant, her hormones can do all different things.
1: Okay.
0: And then not to mention if she's like pregnant with a girl, then she has a lot more, even a lot more estrogen in her body.
1: Mm.
0: Right. And so for me, I would just want to make sure that your girlfriend or wife or whatever has certain minerals and vitamins in her body for her to do, you know, to be okay. Make her lick a certain tea or something, red raspberry or something, so that she's okay. But you can't really do too much when you're pregnant. You know what I mean? You just kind of want to chill. But once she's had baby and she's now in the postpartum phase, of course, even if a woman doesn't have any reproductive hormonal issues after giving birth, her hormones are like all over the place again, right? So not to mention also if you are a sufferer of PCOS or PMOS. So hormonal balancing, again, would definitely be something that she would want to get into after having baby. But I usually tell my clients, do it more where it's you're using the foods that you know, got accustomed to and how you changed your lifestyle in terms of that. You know, you don't necessarily have to feel like you always have to run back into some huge thing. Unless the hormones are really crazy out of whack, then yes. But I think sometimes we can just allow the body to just relax and release what it needs to in the time that it needs to. I mean, what's the rush? You just had a baby. I mean, sit your butt down, breastfeed, relax, you know. Inhale Jesus, exhale Satan.
1: Okay.
0: Yeah.
1: Now, for those that are listening to this broadcast, whether live or on any other platforms, and I want to say big ups to the platforms once again, real quick. 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I don't think I left anybody out. Zeno FM. Thank you all. If anybody is on any of those platforms and they're listening in, or the people on YouTube Live or on KevinStew.com that are watching live and listening, those that are listening to you now and saying, how is this woman so knowledgeable? You know, who is she? And this usually comes at the beginning of the broadcast, but I want to give people the meat and then give them the appetizer after, for some reason. So who is Ramona? Why is she so knowledgeable on these things?
0: Okay, so short version. I am a reproductive specialist, and it's more from a wellness holistic standpoint. I got into this in 2014, but I really did start in the birth world. The birth world is where I started. So throughout my high school, college years, I always suffered with hormonal issues. I had cysts and my period sucked and I didn't go to school and I had all these clots, and it was always like something. I mean, but that was normal. I mean, all my friends' periods were horrible too. So, I mean, I didn't think anything was necessarily wrong with me.
1: Mm-hmm.
0: But fertility was never a problem for me. I got pregnant when I was 18 once. I got pregnant at 24 for my husband, had that child, and got pregnant again at 27 for my husband, had that child. And I was still having reproductive issues in terms of my periods were horrible and all of that, but I am just fertile Myrtle. I've always been fertile Myrtle. Sometimes I think to myself, oh my God, I'm going to be like the 51-year-old woman that like is pregnant. Like I can just see that freaking happening. Anyway, let me just knock on some wood or something and let that happen. But yeah, so by the time I was 27, I had my second son. And I was going through all of these reproductive issues. And then I got pregnant in 2010.
1: Mm-hmm.
0: And I had a miscarriage. I thought that was so weird. Miscarriage, me? Huh? That's odd. So I went to the doctor, they did an ultrasound, and they found out that I had a condition called adenomyosis. This is like endometriosis's cousin, where endometriosis is the uterus lining, then meiosis is inside of the uterus. And so it really makes your ovulation feel like someone, like you want to die. So my period pains were horrible, but my ovulation pains were 10 times worse. But I didn't know that it was because of a condition. I just thought, well, I guess my ovulation is just getting worse. Who knows? Whatever. So they told me that at 29, I was 29 at the time, they told me that my only option is a hysterectomy. Yes, they can put me on birth control, but that's not going to do anything. And they don't see what the point of that is. And I already have two children. And a hysterectomy is what needs to happen. Of course, I cried and I threw myself down on all kind of excitement. For a while, I thought about it and I processed it and I decided that I was going to do it. I was going to do the hysterectomy, whatever. Maybe like a week before the hysterectomy, something came into my head and was like, so hold on. There's no natural way. There's no natural, nothing natural. And I mean, 2010 is not now where, you know, the TikTok and everything is like all of this information is at your fingertips the way it is, right? Especially like people's experiences. And so I decided I was going to try the natural way. And so I stopped eating everything. Like all the things that you're not supposed to eat, I stopped eating everything cold turkey. You know, I was drinking red raspberry tea until I'm stupid. I was just doing everything that I'm supposed to do. Mm. And 2 months, almost 3 months later, I got pregnant again. And I was like, oh, God. Because I know they said, if you get pregnant, you're going to have a miscarriage, blah, blah, blah. So I went to the doctor the next week to do the ultrasound. And when I did the ultrasound, all they could see was the baby. That's it. All they could see was Regan. They couldn't see the adenomyosis at all. Like it was gone, completely gone. And it's almost like they had to look back at my form and my file and they sent somebody outside and everybody was confused. Anyway, I didn't make them any wiser. So having her, being pregnant with her and using all the natural things and the natural ways, decided that I didn't want to go to the hospital to have her. I was like, I don't want to do it like that. I want to keep it natural. I like this natural thing going on. So I decided that I was going to have a home birth or I was going to go to the birth center or something. And so I signed up for that. And so my midwife was at the birth center. And so I would go and see her every month and that kind of thing. Just like everybody goes to see their OBGYN.
1: Right.
0: Anyway, also decided that, okay, because I'm not going to be at the hospital, I will never even have an option to have an epidural, even if I want an epidural. So what is going to be my birth plan, my pain management plan? I learned about this course called hypnobirthing, where they teach the pregnant woman how to go into a meditative state to kind of hypnotize herself, but it's really a meditative state, so that the endorphins in her body are released. She feels less pain during the labor birthing experience. Anyway, so I took the class. I mean, who knows this is going to work? But mm-hmm. I paid my $500 and I took the class. I remember doing a acupuncture. I was like, my due date was probably like 2 days, in 2 days. And I decided I was going to do acupuncture. Acupuncture is really good for you while you're pregnant, but definitely towards the end of your pregnancy. It really helps to speed up your labor and all that kind of stuff. It's really good. So I did acupuncture. It was a Thursday afternoon. I left the doctor. I went and did acupuncture. I went home and I took a nap. All I know is I remember waking up at about 11 o'clock with like stabbing crazy pain. And I couldn't understand what this was, right? But of course, I mean, I don't know why I didn't connect the dots. Ramona, you're in labor. Anyway, I didn't connect the dots. And I was like, what is this? Anyway, once I connected the dots, I called my midwife and she said, okay, I can't come to you because another woman could come into labor so you have to come to me. So I was like, okay, fine. So I went into the SUV. I lay in the back seat. My husband jumped in the SUV. He was driving. And I just remember we were driving and I just put myself into this meditative state. This thing that they taught us where you're inhaling through your nose and exhaling through your nose and you're doing all this excitement. All I remember is this gush and my water broke. And my water has never broken with my boys before. It never broke. It was always something that the midwife did. And I was like, wow, okay. All right. And I went back into my meditative state. Then all of a sudden, I just remember my husband touching me and being like, honey, you're okay? Because he thought I fainted because he wasn't hearing me say nothing. He wasn't nothing. He's talking to me. I'm not saying anything because, of course, I'm in my meditative state. So he kind of wakes me up out of it. And he's like, honey, are you okay? What's going on? And I'm like, honey, I'm fine. I'm fine. You're disturbing me. Leave me alone. I just remember, it feels like it was 2 minutes later, but I don't know how long it was. I just remember her crowning. And I was like, honey, she's coming. And he was like, what do you mean? And I was like, she's coming. He's like, what do you want me to do? I was like, he's like, pull over. I was like, no. By the way, we were on the highway at the time, but I didn't know we were on the highway at the time. I just know we were on the road. And so I just went back into my thing. And in hypnobirthing, you don't push. They teach you how to breathe your baby down and how to breathe your baby out, right? And so I just closed my eyes and whatever, and I just breathed Reagan out. I still had on my big sweatpants. I didn't even take off my pants, nothing. By the way, this was like 30-something degrees in South Carolina. I birthed her in my pants. Then I had to take her out of the pants. Then I remember lifting up my shirt and putting her on my breast. My midwife, by that time, I don't know how much time passed, maybe 5 minutes, 10 minutes. I knew nothing about time at this point. We pulled into the birth center. My midwife is out there. My doula is out there. A doula is someone that's like a birth companion. And so they put you in great positions and rub you and stretch you and massage you and give you everything you can want and desire. And it's great. They were both outside with the wheelchair waiting on me. I wanted a water birth. So the water was all ready for me. Of course, they don't know that Reagan is here yet, right? And so I pull up and then my husband jumps out the car and they're coming. And Roy's like, no, she had a baby already. And they're like, what? She's like, she had a baby already. And they're like, what the hell? And anyway, so Reagan was still connected to the placenta, of course. My plan was to have a lotus birth, which means that she stays connected to the placenta until it naturally falls off. Because it was 30-something degrees outside and I had just birthed her myself in the SUV, we don't know really anything about what's going on with her. Is she breathing properly? Whatever, all of these things. My midwife said, listen, can we just cut the cord and take her inside and whatever? Fine. She cut the cord, she taped in. Of course, this whole time she's just like, I don't know what's wrong with you, but you're such a super person. Like, who delivers their baby on like the highway? I mean, I didn't plan to do that. But that definitely opened up a huge, huge world for me. So with the birth world, which is where I started after delivering Reagan, I was like, oh my God, I could do this every day. Like, deliver babies and assist with birthing. And I could do this every day. Worse, you're not, it's not you. Oh, yeah, it's great, right?
2: Right.
0: And so I started doing that. And then I became like a postpartum doula and I became a hypnobirthing practitioner. Now I got certified to teach women about this hypnobirthing. And then it wasn't until about like 4 years later, 3 to 4 years later after doing all of that, that I got into the actual reproductive hormonal wellness part.
2: Mm.
0: So that was the latter part. The reason why was because a lot of the clients that I had, maybe that I was making placenta capsules for them, maybe that I was their birth doula or whatever, a lot of their stories were, I've been trying for so long to get pregnant. I had so many miscarriages. Like, everybody just had a freaking story. Right. And I thought to myself, damn, so I'm not the only one. Okay, interesting. And so that is how that began. Then I went back to school and studied herbology and all that kind of stuff. So who is Ramona Riley, the vagina lady? She is a holistic practitioner that has learned through life experiences that using natural methods can change your entire being, mentally, physically, emotionally, spiritually. And it is using those things that I help to heal women and men. It is important for us to connect all those dots, even the mental and the physical and the spiritual, to be able to heal the body the way we need to heal it and remove whatever past entities that could be, even from past lives, if that's something you might believe in. So, yeah. I don't know. That's it. I felt like I talked for like 25 minutes. So that's all you got.
2: And that's a short version.
0: That was a short version. I'm sorry.
2: Needless to say, of all the years that I've known her, this version I've never had. Never got this version. First time hearing this version. And we've talked quite a bit. Never got this version.
0: Yes. Wow. Good to know.
2: So those of you who are listening live right now, you got quite the treat, as did I. So we've been both treated. But
1: So if you are wondering, clearly you've gotten a good setup as to who she is and how she has this much experience, because she and how she is so knowledgeable. There are bits and pieces of it that she didn't tell you. She touched on it, the herbalist part. So that ties into some of the products that, if you are one of her clients, that you'll potentially be getting, to help with detox, to help with regulation, to help with balancing.
0: Relation, all of it.
1: It's because she has studied it and she practices it, and she goes from a very holistic place where you're looking at whole products in their most natural form being used as a part of your journey. And so here she is, and she's available to you, to each and every one of you. Whether you're the boyfriend, the husband, the father, and notice I did start with the males, because you can't leave them out. We cannot be left out of the whole process of understanding and dealing with polyendocrine metabolic ovary syndrome. We can't be left out of it, because there's a support system that is needed, and we play a part in that support system. And so to have that knowledge is to aid in the journey. And so, men, it's important that you get in touch with Ramona and say, "Hey, my wife, my girlfriend, my daughter, my sister is going through this." Because sometimes they may not be in a position where they can call themselves, they reach out, So get involved. And ladies, don't get it twisted. She's been there. She's been there. There are more stories that you could get. Just know she's been there, and she's here now as a result of having been there and gone through there and moved past there. So reach out, connect. Ramona, what's the connects?
0: Okay, so if we're talking social media, Cosmic Womb Man, COSMICWOMBMAN, and that's on all of them, Facebook, TikTok, IG. Now, if you want to send me like a message or you want to ask me a question, WhatsApp is a great way to reach out to me. And the number is 876 is the area code, 864-0165. Now, there are those that like to email. They're usually only Jamaican people. Can I please tell you that? Anyway. And I think it's because it makes them feel they don't, they're a little uncomfortable. So I get it. I mean, it's our culture. So if you would like to email, the email address is cosmicwoman@gmail.com. No question is a dumb question. Send them in. Again, you can go on IG, you can go on YouTube, you can go on TikTok and learn a lot more information about different things, different products, how to reach me.
1: 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If you'd be so kind as to move your hair, please, miss. So you'll see a little logo looking like that. Those of you who are watching on any of the platforms that have video, there's a little logo that looks like just like that that you see on her shirt right there, Cosmic Woman. Incidentally, I didn't have it in my promo picture that I put out on social media this time. I usually include it, but you'll see that. If you go on kevinstew.com, you will see that. If you click on it, it will take you to somewhere that you will connect to her. So there are
0: There
1: many
0: you go.
1: ways that you can connect, and right where you are is one of them. Some people commenting here. Gonna send this video to three females, natural mystic, talking about you, I guess. Her presentation is quite refreshing. Very interesting interview. I don't do interviews, Merle. That's something I don't do. new lesson again. Appreciate. So, yeah.
0: Thank you. Thank you, Sir Kevin. Appreciate you.
1: As always, it's all about the love. It's all about the love.
0: Always, always. Thank you so, so, so, so, so much. I appreciate you. Thank you for getting the word out there and always doing the good things.
1: You're one
0: of the good ones, man. At least sometimes.
1: Yeah, you know.
0: I'm just joking.
1: as long as you say it and you say it loud, I'm good with it.
0: You're one of the good ones. I can give you that for sure.
1: I want to thank you for taking time out. I'm grateful for all your clients that they don't need you right now.
0: Yes, I'm so happy no one's calling me. And I hope no one calls me tonight either.
1: But do follow her on social media, people. And for those of you who are still within that age and you're curious about that one day period, it's a thing. It's a thing that I will not tell you about because I cannot. However, she can. So, go ahead, connect, and you will not be disappointed at all. This lady right here? Yeah, the real deal. Thank you, Mona. Love you always.
0: Thank you, honey. Love you. Thank you so much. Have a great night.
1: You yourself, and we will talk.
0: All right, honey. Good night, listeners.
1: All right. Ladies and gentlemen, Ramona Riley, the vagina lady. And again, you can find her on social media, Cosmic Woman. Woman. WOMBMAN. Look her up, connect with her, drop her a line. If it's even just to say, hi, thank you for doing what you're doing, drop her a line. A little word of encouragement goes a long, long way. And of course, right about now, we're going to be doing the thing where we jump into the thing. It's called musical therapy.
3: Jadan, representing the G-Funk. Hey, Aizan.

0: Hey, yes, sir, it's a boy, Jordan Congo Bongo himself, and I and I represent for Kevin Stew on the night shift. City in and Kamola vibes. It's Jordan. Yes, sir. Jordan, representing for G4. Hey, Aizan, now they don't want to feel you.
1: Anyway, Mr. Congo Bongo himself.

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1: Oh, I'm missing what I'm out of to do, babe. When love takes its toll.
0: Because, you know, she celebrates her Earth Day tomorrow, you know it, bro.
1: Baby, I got nowhere to go.
0: For a 1G call, she feel good.
1: Oh, I can't believe I feel this way.
0: Blessed Earth Day, Merle.
1: I'm in love. I never thought I'd
0: see. You only have 14 minutes to reach there on my side.
1: I'm in love, love, love.
0: Still have to wait 1 hour and 14 minutes where you are.
1: See that I'm in a love, love, love. See that I'm in love.
2: Yeah, bruv, I love it, I love it, I love it, I love it. Proper, nah, tell no lie, proper vintage kind of vibes, you know what I mean? I knew the money was gonna love it still, you know what I mean? But do me a favor to be.
0: Yeah, man, everybody does love it, love it, love it, love it, love it. And some more love.
1: Ooh, yeah.
0: For the diamonds in the rough.
1: Diamond, diamond.
0: New music from Ed Robinson.
1: In the rough, girl.
0: My girl.
1: Diamond.
0: You might have rough, but guess what? Ooh.

You heard from the husband, now it's the wife. Miss Joanna Marie. Her rendition. Again. Of Again.

That's giving you a special double play tonight. Miss Joanna Marie, latest hit from her. It's called No Strings Attached.

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Not because Ramona gave you a Jamaica number. 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

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My name is Kevin Stewart. 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You say you want to be with me, yet with another you're trying to flirt. Good morning, good afternoon, good day to you, wherever you are in the world, from right here in South Florida. I bid you all a good night. Do share this information with someone. You never know who will be in need of it, yeah? Another might come and take up the ground. Y'all take care of yourselves until we meet again. Be good. But if you can't be good, be good.

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You're invited to tune in to The Night Shift with DJ Kevin Stew. 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